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4: Woo! If you're ready, let's start with Aerosmith. East Coast, Boston. Dude looks like a lady!

Yeah, and then we heard Moving On Over, Little George Thorogood and the Destroyers from Delaware. Okay, now, even though Tom Petty is from Gainesville, Florida, even though he lived in L.A. most of the time in his career, you know, towards the end of his career, he moved out. Not towards the end. I mean, a long time ago, he moved to L.A. But you got to say he was from Gainesville, Florida. So we're going to put him on the East Coast. Now, this is one of those controversial things, you know, whether you want to say he was, which side he was. But if you talked to Tom in the old days, you heard his accent. He had a little drawl with him. He talked kind of like a southerner. All right. Refugee.

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1: Kiss. They're from New York, all right. I can tell you, opened a show for him in New York one time, got booed the f*** off the stage. That was Dr. Love. All right, when we come back, we're going to... we're going to stay on the East Coast for a little bit, all right?
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4: Hey, the Red Rocker, Sammy Hagar, East Coast versus West Coast. That's what the show's about, Top Rock Countdown. Now, you don't have to say I like this one better, that one better. They're all good songs. They're all good bands. It's all good music, but they're different. A whole different attitude. I mean, if you want to talk about the Jersey sound, there ain't nobody that's going to come closer to singing about Jersey than Bruce Springsteen. There ain't nobody going to sing better about it than Bruce Springsteen. All right, one of my favorite artists, one of my favorite Bruce Springsteen songs. Cover me!

0: Yeah, then you got the Mighty Lynyrd Skynyrd, man. Those were Florida boys. I mean, that's a southern band. You ain't going to put them nowhere else but the South, right? Somebody say, well, where were those guys from? Well, I don't know exactly where, but it was in the South. All right? They didn't come from Canada or nothing like that. I can guarantee you that, okay? Nothing wrong with Canada, but they just don't sound like Skynyrd. But that smell, I mean, that song is spooky. That song is spooky after what happened to those guys. Ooh. But now we're going to get some little female love in here. You know, a little Pennsylvania, New York gal. A little girl, little rocker, Hall of Famer now. You know, I hate myself for loving you.
1: Joan J.

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Go get Joan Jett. And he said, Joan Jett, the singer? No, Joan Jett. Go get Joan Jett, man. You know, don't be dogging mine. Oh, I guess that don't make sense. Huh? You give love a bad name, you mother...

Yeah, Bon Jovi. He's from Jersey, too. And, you know, John, I love John. He's a good guy. He means well. But, you know, the problem is he just wants to be Bruce so bad that it takes a little bit away from him. You know what I mean? It's like if he would just be John Bon Jovi and forget about Bruce, you know, he'd say, he's cool, you know. But, you know, you see him on stage trying to introduce the band the way Bruce does it. And I don't know. I wonder if Bruce likes John. What do you think? I mean, you know, like, I remember I used to not like Jack Blades from Night Ranger. We're dear friends now. We've always been friends. But there was a time when I'd be pissed off at him because I'd go see him, and he would be acting like me and saying things that I would say on stage. You know, I'd say, man, he's ripping my shit off. Everybody say, man, he's even dressing like you. So there was a time when I didn't like that. Now I take it as flattery. I love, he's a great guy, great song.

songwriter, good performer, you know, all that stuff. 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Now, these guys, my man, Tom Scholl's buddy forever, Brad Delp, one of the sweetest people I've ever met in my life, one of the greatest singers in rock ever, had the voice from heaven, could hit all them high notes in a whisper just effortlessly. 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

0: bar in Detroit, and I'm going, man, these guys, I don't even get it. I what is this, you know? 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
5: Yeah, we're back. Sammy Hagar's Top Rock Countdown. Woo! Because now, okay, put the roof down on your car. All right, we're going out west. Now, when you think of West Coast, Van Halen, even before I was in the band, that's kind of like, other than the Beach Boys, that's pretty like the epitome of Southern California crotch rock, you know? Yeah, this was a real departure for Van Halen, I think. One of my favorite Van Halen songs. Once again, it is a staple in the circle set. We play this song almost every night. Yeah, Eddie, when he started picking like this, I'm going, this guy, he's like, well, you know, what a guitar player, man. You know, he can shred, he can burn, he can whack out, jazz out, you know, get heavy, you know, blah, blah, blah, and then he can do this.

Yeah, then we went to Seattle, from Pasadena to Seattle. Now, Seattle had its own sound, man. There's no question about that. I mean, Pearl Jam, man, you know, Jeremy, that's like, man, the first time you heard that, you're going, us in Van Halen, not just Van Halen, I talked to Nancy Wilson and Hart and all kinds of other people about, you know, when grunge came out, when they first heard Pearl Jam and you know, that heavy, dark, you know, Alice in Chains, you know, you're going, man, what's this? These guys kind of scare me, you know, like, I wonder if they're going to take over, you know. It's just, if for some reason, it really felt like, uh-oh, you know, when Nirvana hit with these songs, you're going, uh-oh, this stuff's going to be the next craze, man. People, they're going to wear flannel shirts, looking at their shoes and standing there playing. It was like a whole different thing, but I got to say, Pearl Jam still, that was one of the greatest songs ever. I mean, this was deep. My buddy Eddie Vedder hitting it hard in them vocals, man. Woo! Okay, now we're going downtown L.A. with the Eagles, already gone.

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10: Yeah, the Red Rock, Sammy Hagar, East Coast versus West Coast. Well, like I said, it's not a competition, but you could look at it that way. You know, what were the better bands? Where were they from? From East Coast, from the West Coast? Eh, two different vibes, man. You know, when you're on the East Coast living in New York and some of them big cities, you know, you're writing about different stuff than when you're living in the West Coast driving down Santa Monica Boulevard. You know what I mean? You're singing about some other kind of stuff. And, you know, Guns N' Roses, they came off right off Sunset Boulevard, man. He just, you know, just like the first video, man, showed them getting off the bus. Boom, man. They were right there. Bang, bang, bang. Here we go. Guns N' Roses, Paradise City.

Yeah, and it come out of that with some good old school rock and roll heart, you know, with Barracuda. Man, the first time I heard Ann Wilson singing, I'm going, damn, girl can sing. I just read on Jimmy Page's Instagram where he said she's the greatest female vocal in rock. Hey, that's saying something, brother. That's Jimmy Page saying that, okay? We're not talking about, you know, John Doe. Well, actually, John Doe was pretty cool, too. That was from Exeem or whatever that band. Who was it, Jamie? Oh, X, yeah. Well, that was Exeem. That was the girl's name, right? And what's her name? Her name was Exeem, yeah. Anyway, there you go. You know, okay, all right? How about the Red Hot Chili Peppers? One of my favorite bands from anywhere in the world. I don't care, East Coast, West Coast, but they were West Coast, L.A., guys. Soul to Squeeze.

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10: 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Here's Sammy.
0: Yeah! Now we're coming. Yeah! Yeah! When you talk to James Hetfield, they say, James, how are you doing? Yeah! How's everything going? Yeah! That's my buddy. And I got to tell you, they're from San Francisco. Well, James is born in L.A., but that's different. They're from San Francisco, all right? I know. They're homeboys. They're homies, all right? Oakland, all around, the whole Bay Area. That's Metallica, all right? And the West Coast, too, all right? Until it sleeps.

Now, one of my favorite, I want to call them new bands, because when you're as old as me, when you've been around making music since 1972 in Montrose, you can say things like, my favorite new band, and people can't be mad at you. Honestly, I think these guys are the greatest, the greatest, the greatest. They're true rock and roll. They get on stage, they jam, they play 3 hour, 2.5, 3, 4 hours. They give it up like a mother. They got great, great songs, and they lost one of the great drummers in rock and roll, Taylor Hawkins. Oh, my God. Anyway, breaks my heart because he was a dear friend. Dave's a dear friend. They're all good friends. They did Acoustic for a Cure with me. They're good guys. All that stuff. And what a great song. The Best of You. I got

0: Yeah, there you go. You call them an L.A. band. It's West Coast. You know, some guys from Seattle here and there. But, you know, they formed in L.A. They kind of work out of L.A. Blah, blah, blah. Anyway, all good things was coming in. We'll be right back. Don't go away. Don't be changing that dial. Sammy Hagar's Top Rock Countdown coming at you.
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1: Okay, we are back. Top Rock Countdown. I'm Sammy Hagar, and if I have to, you know, compare everybody here, I'm going to, I don't know, I like the second half of the set a little bit better. What about y'all?
2: Don't be, what'd you call me? Oh, yeah, I'll kill you. 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
1: Okay, hey, one more. 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Not an L.A. guy. I'm a San Francisco Bay Area guy, all right? Let's get that straight. Eagles fly.

0: East Coast versus West Coast artists. All right? Peace and love. See you next week. Red Rocker Sammy Hagar signing off. Bye-bye.
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Z-Rock 96.5. It is the Valley's best rock. And this is Gabe. I'm covering for Mojo tonight since, well, you know, he's a busy man. I like to cover for him. It's a great shift to cover. So coming up this hour, Jimi Hendrix, Pretty Reckless, Dan Byrne, Guns N' Roses, and here's Blue, Roadhouse Blues, The Doors. Now, since I usually do the week shows, I don't really have much of a show for the weekend. You know, I don't have Mojo. He has really specific music. So, best thing for this show, if you have any call requests, I'm taking as many as possible. So if you have a song you want to call, you can call 208-746-1995. And if I got it, I'll play it.

Z-Rock 96.5. It is the Valley's Rock, and this is Gabe covering for Mojo. Now, since this is my regular shift, I'm covering for Mojo. I'm going to be playing some stuff that I like. Obviously, if you don't want to, don't like what I'm playing, then you can always call in and request something that you like. But I'm big on grunge, and here's something that we don't really play that often. Here is Plateau.

0: quick reminder that this is Gabe covering for Mojo. He's just busy this weekend. Probably, hopefully, I'm hoping he's going on vacation. He didn't tell me specifically what he was doing, but, you know, it's summertime. Hoping he gets out of the haze, but I don't mind covering. So this is Gabe. I'm covering for a bit. But until then, coming up, Mr. Brownstone, GNR.
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a message request came in for a song by Led Zeppelin. We don't actually have it on file to go find it in the CDs, but here is Baby, I'm Gonna Leave You, Led Zeppelin, from the original, just Led Zeppelin.

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We're just getting started. It is 8 o'clock. The sun's going down here pretty soon. It is still, it's not as hot as it was. It's 83, partly cloudy, and hay's still pretty bad. I was out mowing earlier, and I could just feel myself getting more and more congested. Even right now, I'm still kind of bad. It's wearing off, but it's a little bad right now. But it's okay. I'm inside. I'm getting cool. Tremble for my beloved, Collective Soul, on Z-Rock.

0: And the Mariners played a bit earlier today, and it was not a good game for them, unfortunately. The final score was 7-1. The Texas Rangers taking the win. They also won yesterday, so they have two more games against the Rangers, playing a four-game series this weekend. We'll be playing tomorrow at 11:35 a.m., and on Monday, same time, 11:35 a.m. You can catch those games over on AM 950, 95.5 FM, and hopefully they actually start getting some more wins.
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1: Hey, does it sound good out there? I know. I think y'all brought your Metallica energy with you, didn't you? Are you sure? All right, man, we're gonna test your level of intensity here. Because we need to know how much energy we got to spend too, man. 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So give him some big noise right back, all right?

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me, it's me again. 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Mankind.

It's now 9 o'clock, and update again for Seattle Mariners. They lost today, they lost yesterday, and today. And they're playing a four-game series against the Rangers. You can catch tomorrow and Monday. The Wolves will be playing at 11:30 a.m. Catch over on AM 950, 95.5 FM. But until then, stick around, hang out with me, because I'm covering, this is Gabe, I'm covering for Mojo this weekend. Here's Soul Doctor, Foreigner.

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forgot to mention it, but probably a little important. There's a power outage for the town of Assotin to Swallows Rock. Hopefully, I would say if your power is out and you're listening to me, maybe you should turn on the emergency channel line. But public safety power shutoff, or the PSPS, is targeted temporary outage in areas facing severe wildfire risk. So that's just going on now for a while.

This is Gabe covering for Mojo. It's now 10 o'clock on this cooler Saturday that we're having. The past week, it's been triple digits and miserable, but looks like this weekend it's going to cool off a little bit. Tomorrow, it's going to be high at 93, and that night, mid-60s. At the moment, it's 83. At the moment, here is Starless, A Perfect Circle. Coming up the rest of the hour, Poison, Story of the Year, Offspring, Theory of a Dead Man, and April Wine and Volbeat.

I would say I stay up to date pretty well with modern tech. I mean, not that I really buy a lot of new stuff, but it's just kind of cool to see what's going on in the world. And most of the time, it's nothing too crazy, just small changes to cell phones or cars, things like that. But here's a crazy one. A Japanese company has created refrigerators for humans. 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It's called the Duhimon Box, or the Personal Cooling Cabinet. And it's just a container with a transparent glass door designed

as a personal cooling space for humans. And I guess it has a transparent glass door so people can watch you while you're being cooled off inside, or vice versa, you're watching people outside. 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

I'm still sticking around. It is, what is it? What time is it? It's 10:37, but I still got a couple hours left in me. This is Gabe covering for Mojo. Quick reminder, he's just busy right now.

I don't really ask what people are doing. I don't like to, you know, I don't delve in people's business. He's just busy, so I'm coming for him, and I don't mind. You know, I get more money for me. Here's Leviathan, Volbeat on Z-Rock.

Well, you don't need to worry about me because I am still awake. 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I'm kidding. I'm up very late, so usually around this time, I'm just back home playing video games or working, doing my other job. I work as a janitor job, so right after this, I'm going to head off and go scrub some toilets. I know. Rad. Great. It's a lot of fun. anyways, it's 11 o'clock. Coming up this hour, well, Alice Cooper, yes, Tora Tora, Bon Jovi, and here's good. Be good to yourself. Journey.

I will say one thing I miss quite a lot is weekends. I worked a couple of jobs, and there was a bit there earlier this year, pretty much February to end of April, so that 3-month period, I didn't get a single

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0: 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Coming up, a caller request came in for Thin Lizzy as well as Shock the Monkey, Peter Gabriel. Coming up.
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That is going to do it for me tonight. I'm out of here, and I hope you have a great night. I leave you with some Tora Tora coming up here in just a second. Phantom Rider, thank you so much for hanging out with me. I know I'm not Mojo. 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

0: ABC News, I'm Chuck Sievertson. With President Trump saying he's considering a massive attack on Iran, some higher numbers get Americans' attention, says ABC's Dave Packer.
1: Across the U.S., gas prices rising amid threats of an escalating war with Iran. After nearly 2 weeks of deadly strikes, the U.S. and Iran have paused their daily attacks. This is the Houthis, an Iranian proxy group in Yemen, have opened a new front targeting Saudi oil exports, claiming they hit state-run oil operations in the Saudi kingdom.
0: Police in Germany hunting a 21-year-old man they say has ties to Islamic groups, suspected in a van ramming near Berlin's Pride Festival. It left one person dead, at least 16 others injured. More than 260,000 people are confined to their homes or evacuated because of wildfires in Spain and France, say emergency officials. Some fires outside Madrid are under control, they say. Small businesses suing against the latest tariffs. This is ABC News.
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0: ABC News, I'm Chuck Severson. Gasoline prices are going up with the threat of a wider Mideast war. The Houthis, Iranian-backed rebels in Yemen, have opened a new front targeting Saudi Arabian oil exports. The New York Times reporting that President Trump is not considering a massive attack on Iran. ABC's Martha Raddatz.
1: The White House is, of course, saying nothing about that other than that all options remain on the table, but that the president prefers diplomacy. So there's really no clear strategy here.
0: Police in Germany hunting a 21-year-old man they say has ties to Islamic groups. ABC's Britt Clennett.
2: A massive search is underway now in Berlin to find one or more people suspected of attacking a crowd at a pride event in the middle of the city. One person killed.

0: several still fighting for their lives.
1: Flames in Spain's Valencia region. More than 260,000 people confined to their homes were evacuated because of wildfires in Spain and France, say emergency officials. This is ABC News.
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0: News. I'm Chuck Severson. A manhunt after a van ramming at a Pride event in Berlin, killing one person and injuring at least 16 others. ABC's Britt Clement.
1: Witnesses telling police not all victims were hit by the van, some were stabbed. Berlin police say the 21-year-old suspect is known to them. Investigators have not shared a possible motive, but say he has ties to local Islamist groups.
0: Gasoline prices rising along with the threat of a wider Mideast war. The Houthis, Iran-backed rebels in Yemen, have opened a new front targeting Saudi Arabian oil exports. ABC's Martha Raddatz.
2: The White House is, of course, saying all options remain on the table, but that the president prefers diplomacy. So there's really no clear strategy here.
0: More than 260,000 people confined to their homes or evacuated because of wildfires in Spain and France, say emergency officials. More protests last night in Madison, Wisconsin, after a deadly police shooting of a black man caught on video. This is ABC News.
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0: 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So don't forget.
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0: ABC News, I'm Chuck Sievertson. More details on what is now being called by Germany's interior minister an Islamist terrorist attack. A van ramming into a crowd and the driver getting out and slashing people with a machete, says a German official. One dead, 29 others injured, some critically hurt. ABC's Britt Clennett.
1: Berlin police say the 21-year-old suspect is known to them. Investigators have not shared a possible motive, but say he has ties to local Islamist groups.
0: Gasoline prices rising. There's a threat of a wider Mideast war. The Houthis, Iran-backed rebels in Yemen, have opened a new front targeting Saudi Arabian oil exports. The U.S. and Iran have stopped nightly attacks for the moment. Nearly 400,000 people confined to their homes or evacuated because of wildfires in Spain and France, say emergency officials. Among them, American Tammy Hutchinson and her husband near Bordeaux.
2: It escalated pretty quickly.
3: You could see the wind shift and it really got thick.
0: This is ABC News.
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Gate Rhythm Section in June of 1973 at the request of their manager Herbie Herbert. There's a name for you. They recruited Russ Valerie on bass, a second guitarist named George Tickner, and drummer Prairie Prince. Now, the original plan was to serve as a ready-made studio band for anyone wanting to record in San Francisco. But while waiting for their first studio gig, they began writing and rehearsing their own material. Said, hey, we can write songs. This could be good. And then they started booking gigs. They changed their name to Journey and made their live debut at the Winterland Ballroom on New Year's Eve, 1973. I'm Nick Carter, and a lot has happened to the Journey Band since that fateful night. They changed drummers, tried out a short-lived singer, started writing lyrics for their songs, and added vocalist Steve Perry. Perhaps you've heard of him. And after that, Journey went on to sell 47 million albums in the U.S. alone, play thousands of live shows, amass 16 top 30 singles, and earn a spot in the Rock and Roll Hall of Fame. Class of 2017, if you're keeping score at home. And today, it's the story of Journey with Steve Perry, Greg Raleigh, Neil Sean, and Jonathan Cain. Welcome to Off the Record.

0: Now, you may know that Greg Raleigh and Neil Sean actually first played together in Santana. After both left that band, they reunited and formed Journey. It was Neil on guitar and Greg handling keyboards and vocals.
1: The band was really based upon the instrumental part of it. At first, it was really about the solos and the energy of the whole thing. It was very much in that regard and only that regard, it was like Santana. Santana was based on the percussion. But Journey did the same thing of the energy, but it was in more of a Mahavishnu style. And we got dubbed the Mahavishnu of rock because we did rock and roll with it and we sang with it. But we did some time signature changes that were different. Played in 5 and 10, bars of 13 for no reason, things like that.
0: Journey released three mostly instrumental albums on CBS Records, and because none of them really sold any copies, the label said, "Hey, you freaking hippies, if you want to make a fourth, you got to find yourself a singer." So Journey found Robert Fleischman in June of 1977. That lineup lasted about 5 months, and that's when they tried out a new singer, Steve Perry.
2: The band was opening for Emerson, Lake and Palmer, and I was flown out there by their manager, Herbie, to see if any kind of synergy could happen. But after hearing those demos, he flew me out there. And so Neil and I sat down after their gig, and we wrote patiently in a matter of, I don't know, 20 seconds or something, felt like, you know. But the lyrics were about me wanting their lights to shine on me, and for the song inside of me, this is what I want to bring to it. Yeah.

0: That's Patiently, the first song that Steve Perry co-wrote with Neil Sean for Journey. Now, the story goes they wrote that in a Denver hotel room on the first night they met. And the second song they wrote together, that would be Lights. Here's Neil Sean.
1: I think it was really the second song that I wrote with Steve. Patiently was the first song, and we kind of banged that out, you know, in a hotel room one day in a couple hours. And then, you know, I sat down with him, and he had his chorus, and I just started playing Hendrix-y-type chords to what he was singing, and then, you know, came up with, you know, the bridge, and it all kind of just fell together, like, in about

0: That's Lights from Infinity, the first Journey album to feature singer Steve Perry. And while Infinity was a success, it went on to sell millions of copies. Neil Sean said that that was all thanks to the endless touring the band did in support of the record.
1: We got no radio or play. We had like a little bit of play on Lights in San Francisco and a few other cities, but that was it.
2: One of our requirements of ourselves was not to record anything you couldn't perform, likewise. So yeah, there was never any loss in transition there. What you heard on the radio, that's what you got on the stage, plus some.
0: One song from Infinity that did get a little bit of airplay when it was released was The Ethereal Wheel in the Sky, a song that Neil Sean had written before Steve Perry even joined the band.
1: I pulled out an acoustic guitar and, like, just started banging on it. I've been listening to

Rumors, the Fleetwood Mac record. Wheel in the Skies just sort of came out from listening to Fleetwood Mac. That's kind of cool, and I just started banging on something, and there it was. And then Diane Ballery, I think Ross's first wife, had Wheel in the Sky or something like that. And then I just said, keep on turning. I added that, and there was the chorus, and then Robert Fleischman came in and wrote the rest of the lyrics, which are great lyrics.

0: Wheel in the Sky was already written when Steve Perry joined the band. He went in the studio, sang it with his phrasing and style, and added the backing vocal part behind Neil Sean's guitar solo. Then, and only then, it became Wheel in the Sky. 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All right, coming up next, the evolution of Journey and the departure that put the band on the rock and roll map.
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15: Journey wrapped up the Infinity Tour, and drummer Ainsley Dunbar promptly quit the band. I don't know why someone would do that. He was replaced by Steve Smith just in time to start work on what would become 1979's Evolution album. I'm Nick Carter. You're listening to Off the Record, and now I give you Neil Sean.
14: We had absolutely no breaks. We played date after date after date, and then right when we got back, we went directly into rehearsal and started writing for the next record. Then when we got the material together in about 2 weeks, then we went in the studio and cut another record. Then we went out on tour again and played the same amount of days, so it was just endless, you know?
15: Now, among the songs on Evolution was Lovin', Touchin', Squeezin', written by singer Steve Perry. And it became the band's first top 20 charting single. And maybe even the song that broke Journey into the mainstream music scene. Here's Steve Perry.
16: You know, that is an interesting thing. I mean,
7: You only can go inside yourself and draw that which you feel it's coming from. But when the lyrics finally get written and you finally sing it and it's finished, some of the bigger songs have multiple meanings to multiple people. And that can be a wonderful thing. It can fit their own little movie situation they're going through at the time. And sometimes it can mean other things to people entirely, which can be a little frightening.

0: Love and Touch and Squeeze Him. That used to close out Journey's live set. Neil Sean says he liked to play it last because, well, it's slower and it gave the band a chance to stretch out and jam some blues at the beginning and the end of the song. Oh, boy. You self-indulgent musicians. These days, Journey tends to end their live shows with Don't Stop Believin' or Any Way You Want It. I'm Nick Carter. Coming up next off the record, Greg Raleigh explains his Journey departure. And Jonathan Cain, he remembers the one gig that changed his life.
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8: I'm Nick Carter.
9: So what? So let's dance!
8: This is Journey off the record. Steve Perry and Neil Sean were still writing together when it came time to do 1980's Departure album. In fact, they co-wrote the record's first single from the soundtrack of Caddyshack, is where most of us know it. Any Way You Want It. Here's Steve Perry.
10: Any Way You Want It, I think I might have played bass when we were writing a little bit, but it was written with Neil Sean. We wrote it together.
8: Journey hit the road just days after the Departure album was released in February of 1980. Here's Steve Perry.
10: We were the hardest touring band. I mean, we would stay out there. I came back to, like I said, another time, I came back to my mom's house because I didn't have an apartment yet. I'm still on tour, you know. I parked my car in the garage, and I remember the phone rang. One Christmas again, the phone rang, and I leaped out of bed and ran down the hall thinking I was late for the bus. I mean, it was so, and then I'd reach to the phone and dial 9 for a line out, you know? I knew that I'd been on the road too long.

0: Journey did over 100 dates in support of Departure. And when the tour wrapped, Greg Raleigh quit the band.
1: I really lost track of who I was. That was my problem. It's my own personal problem. You know, it didn't belong to anybody. And to, you know, come to grips with that and look at it and go, you know, I got to cool out here. I drink too much. This is not cool. So I made that choice. It's time to reel it back in. And it was that simple. And when I finished that last gig in Japan, I swear to God, to this day, I look back and it was such a relief that I just walked off. And I was glad to have done what I did. I was glad to be in that band. Everything was cool. But I just couldn't do it anymore.

0: That's one of my favorites. It's Stone in Love, written by Steve Perry, Neil Sean, and keyboardist Jonathan Cain, who joined the band after Greg Raleigh left. Here's Neil Sean.
1: Jonathan was opening for us, and him and John Waite were opening for us with the Babies. I, you know, hung out a lot with Jonathan after hours when the gig was over. Him and I would hang once in a while, and we'd go to clubs, and we'd sit in and just jam and, you know, have fun. Before you knew it, Greg really wanted to retire. You know, he'd been there way before me, doing the whole Santana thing. He just sort of burnt out with the whole road. When he decided to do that, we all talked about it, and Jonathan was an obvious choice. And I like the fact that he not only was a great songwriter and played keyboards great, but he played guitar. And I like the aspect of him strapping on a guitar and getting away from the keyboards for a second.
2: We had played a gig in Oakland as the Babies at the Kaiser Memorial. And our manager at the time knew I was up to something. He had wind of something was going on. And they all showed up backstage, you know, like, hey, how you doing, you know, and da-da-da, and they thought, hey, this is too weird. Why would these guys be coming around to our gig, you know? And I knew that I was going to San Francisco, but I couldn't say anything yet because we hadn't really finalized anything, you know? So I was like, oh, no. I'm going to be able to keep my mug here, you know? It was pretty interesting.

0: Crying Now was a song that was originally started in my car driving up the I-5 freeway, and I had a mini cassette player in my hand, and I was coming back from Los Angeles, and we were about to get together, Jonathan Cain and I, and start writing. And I don't know what happened. I was just listening to the radio, and I just got inspired, and I started singing this, you know, one love feeds the fire, one heart burns desire. And that's all I had. I had a da-da-da-da-da-da, and that's it. And it was, of course, slower. And I showed it to John, and we started putting a feel. I always liked sort of a Fleetwood Mac, How Long Has This Been Going On by Ace. That became the pocket for this hook line, and then it was written with Jonathan Cain and myself.
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2: This is Journey Off the Record. I am Nick Carter. Thanks for being here. I appreciate that. Journey started work on the Raised on Radio album in the fall of 1985, and for the first time, they opted not to work with a producer. Steve Perry handled the production with a big assist from Jonathan Cain. Here's Steve.
3: I must tell you, if you listen to Raised on Radio now, oh my gosh, the songs just stand up. I really believe in that album, always did, and I always loved the way Jonathan and myself and Neil wrote that material. I think if you listen to that record now, you'll be very surprised. I sure am. It's in my car, and I listen to it more than I maybe should. I just, you know, when I'm driving down the road and I'm cranking it and the windows are down and somebody pulls up next to me, I kind of turn it down so they don't think I'm some kind of, you know, oh, isn't that him listening to his own music?
2: But that's definitely not how guitarist Neil Sean feels about the Raised on the Radio album.
4: I was just really not content with what had happened to the band at that point. I was really not getting along with Steve that well, and I was not happy with the direction that it was taking, you know, during Raised on Radio. I just thought it was ballsless. Nice, smooth record, but it didn't sound like a Journey record. You know, all the guts were taken out of it. You know, I felt like there was no guitar. There was always a lot of guitar on our previous records that were the biggest records. And so I think a lot of people felt the same way because obviously, or otherwise the record would have oversold some of our other records that were like that. There was a lot of tension in the studio and I was out partying a lot, sometimes not sleeping and showing up at the studio just to be, you know, because he was producing. So like, you know, I'd like coming in after the party and having him see me just look, you know, all scruffy and knowing that I hadn't slept. And he'd say, oh, look at you, man. You're in terrible shape and you're not going to be good for nothing. And then I just said, oh, yeah, let's go inside. And I pick up the guitar and I swear to God, I played like Be Good to Yourself in one take. And that's all I was supposed to do that day was get a solo on that song. And I did in the first take and I said, see ya.

0: Okay, so there's lots of news in the Journey camp recently. Buckle up. Let me see if I can break it down for you. First, Neil Sean, in a very, shall we say, infamous radio interview, says that, well, he and Jonathan Cain, they're fine. And Journey's hitting the road in 2026. A few days after that, Neil posted on X that Jonathan Cain announced his farewell to Journey. But not to worry, Neil was going to keep the great Journey legacy alive with new music. Then Jonathan Cain said, wait a minute, pump the brakes, I'm still in the band, I haven't left, and I will indeed be touring with Journey all of next year into 2027. But I will say goodbye after that, after the farewell Journey tour, to pursue my ministry. And oh yeah, got my own EP coming out later this year. All right, I have questions. So is it a Journey farewell tour, or is it a Jonathan Cain farewell to Journey tour? I don't know. Maybe they should take a page out of the Sopranos book and just fade to black on that note. Here's Neil Sean.
1: The Sopranos, that was like a mind blower for me, actually. I didn't even know about it. I remember somebody had sent me an email, and so I just kind of wrote it off. And then I was out that night doing something, and never heard that it was going to be on the show, and my phone was just blowing up, you know. And so, yeah, that was definitely just monstrous for the song.

once you walk on stage, and especially as the audience just got bigger and bigger, it didn't seem to matter. You just were on this adrenaline, hyper drive, and you would crash after the show, not even knowing how tired you were.

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Off the Record was written and produced by Stacey Parra. Production and engineering by Brett Abbott. I am Nick Carter. Follow me on the internets. I need souls for the master. I mean, I'm on Instagram at the Notorious NI.

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1: Welcome to Flashback. Let's head to the year Ghostbusters took on the paranormal. Carl Lewis ruled the Olympics. America gave Reagan another 4 years. And Van Halen had their only number one song. We're jumping into 1984 on Flashback.

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0: The Cars from Heartbeat City. Before that, Don Henley, Bon Jovi's debut single Runaway, and Van Halen kicked things off. Our visit to 1984 continues with The Boss, Glenn Frey, and more when we come back.
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0: Chrissy Hynde and the Pretenders from their third album, Learning to Crawl. We also heard from Glenn Frey, Twisted Sister, and The Boss Got the Set Going. 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

Welcome back to the year the Raiders won the Super Bowl. 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

0: Sammy Hagar speeding through I Can't Drive 55. Also in there, Bryan Adams, German Rockers, The Scorpions, and U2 started this set. That closes out our trip to 1984, but stick around. Another hour of Flashback when we come back.
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10: This week's newscast begins in 1980, when AC/DC brought in Brian Johnson as their new lead singer following the tragic loss of Bon Scott. The result, Back in Black. Released this week in 1980, an album that became one of the best-selling albums of all time.

Peter Gabriel with Sledgehammer, the number one song in America this week in 1986, with a video that would go on to win a record 9 MTV Video Awards. And this week in 1990, more than 200,000 fans gathered at the Berlin Wall for Roger Waters' epic staging of Pink Floyd's The Wall. The all-star cast included Bryan Adams, Van Morrison, The Scorpions, and...

0: have any pudding? How can you have any pudding if you don't give me? Yes! Can't you behind the great stand? Can you have any pudding? Stand still, laddie!
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0: And finally, from American Fool, John Cooper Mellencamp with Jack and Diane, released this week in 1982. 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

0: That's the unmistakable tone of guitar legend Carlos Santana, celebrating his 79th birthday this week. And also celebrating this week is Queen founding member, drummer, songwriter, and Rock and Roll Hall of Famer, Roger Taylor, who turned 77 this week.
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0: Eagles founding member and drummer Don Henley. The Rock and Roll Hall of Famer is celebrating his 79th this week. Next up, our spotlight shines on one of rock's greatest frontmen when we come back.
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0: Stones with frontman Sir Mick Jagger celebrating his 83rd this week. 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
2: 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That's National Night Out, August 4th, Beachview Park, from 6 to 8. Let's unite for a safer, stronger community.
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